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I'm Erin Fuller. Happy Thursday. It's time for your weekly concert calendar. There's tons of good stuff coming up that I want to make sure you know about. Let's start off with Friday, July 17th. In Iowa City, we've got country rap artist 501 Bryz at Gabe's. Abby Callahan will be at El Rey's. She is originally from Iowa City. For my hardcore lovers, I've got Anchoress, Ascended Master, Recess, and Welt at Frat House. Make sure to ask a punk for the address. For Saturday, July 18th, I've got some noise and electronic music from Staple, Measures of Agony, and Bird Labs at Trumpet Blossom. And then some alt-punk will be at Gabe's with iAtomic, Exit 141, and DOV. For Des Moines, on Friday the 17th, if you are a fan of the show Off Campus, there'll be an off-campus night at Capitol Theater. And our very own Studio One concerts are happening this weekend. We've got Lord Huron at Vibrant Music Hall and The Head and the Heart at Valair Ballroom. They're both playing on Sunday, July 19th. I hope you're able to make it to one of them. There's a ton more happenings this weekend, but that is all the time I have. Let's get back to the music. Next up is Kevin Morby. Here is 100,000 off of his newest album, Little Wide Open, on Studio One.

0: Sam Fender and Olivia Dean with Rain Me In here on Studio One. That single is making history across the pond in the UK. It is now the longest running number one single of all time by a British act. Of course, it's getting some good airplay here in the US as well. I'm Erin Fuller. I've got some Lake Street Dive in just a minute.
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I'm on Fire by Bruce Springsteen here on Studio One, 94.1 Des Moines, and everywhere on the Studio One website at studioone.org. I'm Erin Fuller. I got one of my favorites from REM, Shiny Happy People. That'll be right after some new Blonde Shell. Here is Heart Has to Work So Hard.

0: Des Moines band Anna Libera with ER here on Studio 1, 94.1 Des Moines, 91.1 Fort Dodge, and 89.7 Dubuque. I'm Erin Fuller. Coming up, I have some Sufjan Stevens. He is one of the most unique musicians of the 21st century. So, naturally, he had to turn his 2005 album Illinois into a musical. Justin Peck, the director and choreographer, had been thinking about this show since he first heard the album. The show debuted during Summerscape in 2023, which is a summer-long festival that gives a platform for new plays and musicals to grow. The musical, called Illinois, is a coming-of-age story with a bunch of friends swapping tales around a campfire. There's no dialogue. It's like Hamilton. They tell the story through the album's songs and through dance. It was nominated for 4 Tonys and 1 for Best Choreography, and it ran on Broadway for 3 months. Sufjan Stevens has been working on a few things since then. He has his own record company as well, but I have a feeling he'll continue in the theater world as time goes on. His music is so expressive, and it's just perfect for the stage. I'll play his song Chicago off of that album Illinois in just a minute. This is Studio One.
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0: 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That's Lottery off of her 2019 self-titled debut album here on Studio One, 94.1 Des Moines and everywhere on the Studio One app. I'm Aaron Fuller. I've got some Mount Joy and Gigi Perez in just a minute.
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In the Middle, featuring Gigi Perez by Mount Joy, here on Studio One, 94.1 Des Moines and 89.1 Ottumwa. I'm Erin Fuller. I'm a big fan of Bandcamp. I'll chat a little bit about that in context of Car Seat Headrest. Before that, I have some PJ Harvey. Here is This Is Love.

0: Iowa artist Pictoria Vark with Make Me a Sword here on Studio One, 94.1 Des Moines and 90.9 Iowa City, Cedar Rapids, and Cedar Falls. I'm Erin Fuller. I've got some car seat headrests coming up, and I want to talk about the importance of the music distribution site Bandcamp, as it's helped tons of artists get their music out into the world. Now, if you've never heard of Bandcamp, it's kind of like SoundCloud, but it's way easier to access and buy music. Bands can upload their songs and merch and price them how they want, helping to keep money in their pockets instead of streaming platforms. I bring up Bandcamp in relation to car seat headrests because frontman Will Toledo has utilized it the whole time he's been making music. He's released 23 albums on the platform and gained most of his followers from that. And tons of artists here in Iowa also use Bandcamp to market their music. 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I'll play one of my favorites from Car Seat Headrest coming up in just a few minutes. This is Studio One.
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Time is a Bomb by Metric off of their newest album, Romanticize the Dive, which came out earlier this year. Speaking of new music, I've got the Rolling Stones. They just dropped their album, Foreign Tongues, last Friday. 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

I need someone, a person to talk to, someone who cares to love. Could it be you? Could it be you? 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

0: Kiss Off by Violent Femmes here on Studio One. We have our Summer of Sweepstakes going on right now, and we're giving away some passes to the Iowa City Songwriters Festival, which is November 5th through 7th. Featured artists include Bill Callahan, Hooray for the Riff Raff, and Lucinda Williams, plus a ton of local acts. 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You have until tomorrow at 10 p.m. to get that done. If you want a little bit more information, Cece Mitchell will tell you about it in just a few minutes. Stick around.
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3: This is Studio One. I'm Cece Mitchell. The Iowa City Songwriters Festival is set to return this November. It's the second year in a row to bring intimate performances and a songwriting conference to venues across Iowa City. Brian Johannesson is the Engler Theater's Executive Artistic Director. He sums up last year's festival like this.
4: The community that showed up and kind of formed around this idea of songwriting was mind-blowing and super inspiring for everybody who went, especially for me. We're really excited to bring that vibe back to Iowa City.
3: This year's ICSF lineup features singer-songwriters big and small, from Chicago Farmer and Samantha Crane to Hooray for the Riff Raff and headliner Lucinda Williams.
4: The lineup came together in a really fun and interesting way for me. I'm really excited about Bill Callahan being here. He's one of my favorite songwriters and just a prolific writer. He's had 25 albums over the past 36 years, and they're all amazing.

0: my favorite kind of storyteller. He's both bleak and funny, and I'm excited about that. And then lastly, Mary Gaucher, who is another one of those legends that was high on the list when we first started conceiving of the Songwriters Festival.
1: He's a stranger to freedom. He's shackled to his fear and his doubt.
0: She's not just a great songwriter, but she's a songwriting teacher, or she likes to call it a songwriting encourager. She has this amazing book called Saved by a Song, where she talks about how she came to songwriting late in life and it kind of saved her life. And she's going to be doing a talk about that at the conference as well.
2: This year's artist in residence is Craig Finn, frontman of The Hold Steady, who's also had an illustrious solo career.
0: Craig is a super prolific writer. He's obviously kind of Midwest based, out of the Twin Cities originally. He's very prose-like in his writing. He's a storyteller. He builds worlds in his songs. There are recurring characters. It's really a world that you dive into with Craig Finn, and that was super intriguing to us. He's also just very professorial in how he carries himself.
3: No, I've never been crucified. I've never suffered or died. I've never been shot. I've lied to a lot.
2: They've also expanded the number of Iowa artists on the lineup this year.
0: We have 15 total local artists. That's about 55% of the lineup. Among them is Bo Ramsey, kind of the legendary songwriter here in Iowa City, legendary guitar player. He's going to be opening for Lucinda Williams, which is really special because Bo used to play with Lucinda back in the day.
1: Well, I'm a stranger here. I just pulled into your town.
2: Not only are local artists performing, some will have the opportunity to share their approach to songwriting too.
0: Every happy hour at the Black Angel, Thursday, Friday, Saturday, we're going to have a writer's round, which will feature three Iowa songwriters trading songs and talking to each other and how those songs kind of interact with each other and inspire each other. In Iowa City, you know, we're such a literary town. We're used to doing this at Prairie Lights and the other amazing institutions here for the literary arts with fiction and poetry. And this is a chance to really examine the craft of songwriting in the same way.
2: The Iowa City Songwriters Festival is November 5th through 7th. 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I'm Cece Mitchell with Studio One.
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0: One Thing at a Time by Courtney Barnett here on Studio One. I'm Erin Fuller. I've got some new Beck next. He starts his tour in September, and the closest he's getting to Iowa is Steelhouse Omaha on October 3rd or Uptown Theater in Kansas City on October 4th. Hopefully you guys get to catch him. I'll play Ride Lonesome in just a minute.
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I've got some Shaky Graves coming up. He'll be at Valair Ballroom on July 20th with Dope Lemon and Texino. Should be a great show. Before I play him, I've got some Tom Petty and the Heartbreakers, and Real Estate is first. Here is Darlene on Studio One.

0: Iowa band The Nadas with If Everything Goes My Way here on Studio One. They have a show this Sunday on the 19th at the Okoboji store. If you want to try to catch them live, should be fun. I've got some new Afghan wigs coming up.
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of Montreal with Take the Form here on Studio One. We have our Summer of Sweepstakes going on, and we're giving away some passes to the Iowa City Songwriters Fest. It runs November 5th through 7th and features Bill Callahan, Hooray for the Riff Raff, Lucinda Williams, and a bunch of local acts. If you want to enter to win, go to our Instagram at IPR Studio One, find our post for the Iowa City Songwriters Fest, tag a friend in the comments. That's it. You have until tomorrow at 10 p.m. Next up is Chinese American Bear. They just dropped their album, Dim Sum and Then Some. Here is Turn Up the Radio on Studio One.

0: House of Cards by Radiohead off of their 2007 album In Rainbows here on Studio One. I'm Erin Fuller. Now, I know I'm always raving about the cool things that Radiohead does, but this one's a really fun story. When they were coming up for the idea for the House of Cards music video, they decided not to use any traditional cameras. They opted, instead, to use lasers. So what they did is they used geometric informatics and Velodyne LiDAR technologies. These are words I don't understand, but they make cool things happen. Essentially, they create a 3D motion capture with structured light to take images. The lasers pulse at 900 times per minute, essentially mapping out Thom Yorke's face. All of the videos for In Rainbows use unconventional methods for their music videos. They also held a contest to see who could make the most unique animated music video, and they chose 4 people out of 1,000 submissions. The winning videos were for 15 Step, Videotape, Reckoner, and Weird Fishes / Arpeggi. They are all so sick. You can check them out on Radiohead's YouTube. There you go. There's your daily Radiohead trivia. Next up is Alabama Shakes. They just announced their new album last week. It's set to release in August. I'll play a song off their 2015 album Sound and Color in just a few minutes. This is Studio One.
1: 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Okay, that isn't exactly true. I'm not totally sure about that, but it feels like it, right? 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

Buffalo Soldier by Bob Marley and the Wailers here on Studio One. I'm Erin Fuller, and I'm locking up for the night. I'm going to leave you with some Death Cab for Cutie, some Hozier, and some brand new Biba Doobie. Her album, Pylon, is set to drop this fall. Here is Sun Has Set on Studio One. Thanks so much for tuning in. Good night!

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3: What you're hearing right now is the title track of the 1983 Tony Rice album Church Street Blues. Tony Rice's music has inspired a sort of devotion in the bluegrass world, and Punch Brothers Chris Thiele and Chris Critter Eldridge are big Tony Rice fans. Their 2022 album Hell on Church Street is a track-by-track reinterpretation of Church Street Blues.
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3: But covering a whole Tony Rice album, something so beloved, that's a bit of a risky proposition. Take it from Critter's mom, who was friends with Tony Rice.
5: I played the record for my mom, and she was like, "It's wonderful, it's great. A lot of people aren't going to like this." because it's so different.
3: Coming up, you'll hear just how different in a live performance from Punch Brothers and a conversation with Critter and Chris Thiele today. I'm Stephen Kaleo. This is an encore edition of World Cafe. Recent guests to World Cafe include Jesse Wells talking about his breakthrough, writing protest music, and Cutworms played songs from their new Jeff Tweedy-produced album. You can find those sessions at worldcafe.org. Our encore with Punch Brothers up in a few minutes, but first, here is Nick Drake getting us off the ground with Pink Moon.

0: What's up, party people? This is an encore edition of World Cafe. I am Stephen Kaleo, and Punch Brothers. Bluegrass meets folk, meets classical, meets chamber pop group. They've got a new album coming next week called The Unsung Adventures of Punch Brothers. Thought it'd be a good idea to check out their last visit to the cafe in 2022 when they made a tribute record to an all-time great. Here's Raina Duris.
1: The word legend gets thrown around a lot when people talk about music, but I really mean it when I say Tony Rice is a legend in the bluegrass world. Fans describe his music and its influence with a reverence that borders on religious. And the members of Punch Brothers are fans. But they were also Tony's friends. Punch Brothers recently released a new album called Hell on Church Street. It's a reimagined version of Tony Rice's 1983 album, Church Street Blues. Today, I'm speaking to Punch Brothers mandolinist Chris Thiele and guitarist Chris Eldridge, who goes by Critter, about their love of Tony Rice's music, their longtime friendship with Tony himself, and what it was like to reinterpret an album by one of their heroes. You'll also hear live performances they chose from recent shows, starting with one they recorded live in Nashville. This is Punch Brothers, Church Street Blues.

0: Punch Brothers performing Church Street Blues for World Cafe. That's from their latest album, Hell on Church Street. I'm joined by two of the members of Punch Brothers right now, mandolinist Chris Thiele. Hello.
1: Hello, how are you?
0: Doing great. I've also got guitarist Chris Eldridge, who goes by Critter, so I'll be calling him Critter throughout this interview. Hi.
2: Hi, Raina. How's it going?
0: Going great. Welcome back to the World Cafe.
2: Thank you.
1: Thank you so much for having us. Good to be back after all of this time.
0: I know. It's so wonderful to have you. So this album, it's a reinterpretation of a 1983 album from Tony Rice called Church Street Blues. I know, Critter, you had a personal relationship with Tony. We're going to dig into that a little bit later on. But first, maybe you guys can give us the broad strokes for people who might not be familiar with Tony Rice. Who was he?
1: Oh, just a beacon of creative energy in the roots community. He valued the development of an individual musical voice, and then also loved, I think, nothing more than to help other people achieve their most individual voices. And so the record Church Street Blues sort of stands in stark contrast to a lot of his activity. You would generally consume his work in a band setting. And Church Street Blues, on the other hand, is a solo project. And you get to hear him transfer all of that energy that he might otherwise direct towards his fellow musicians, towards shining, you know, helping them shine their light as bright as possible. He directed that onto the songs that he selected. It's unique in his output, and I think maybe is one of the reasons it stands out to so many of us who love his work.
0: Right. I want to give people a chance to hear a bit of the Tony Rice versions of one of the songs we're going to hear, because it is. It's mostly Tony, sometimes his brother, just vocals and acoustic guitar. This one's just acoustic guitar. Let's hear a bit of Tony's version of Cattle in the Cane from Church Street Blues.

0: So that's Tony Rice playing Cattle in the Cane on his album Church Street Blues. I'm talking to Chris Thiele and Critter of Crunch Brothers about their take on that full album. Theirs is called Hell on Church Street Blues.
1: That's actually Tony with his brother Wyatt Rice. He did have his brother back him up on just the instrumental tracks.
0: But even then, it's only two guys.
1: Yeah,
0: and
1: yeah.
0: Punch Brothers is five guys. So let's use that song as an example. How did you approach transforming Tony's songs and making them your own?
1: Mm.
0: Critter?
2: Well, you know, for one thing, you know, just the fact that we were, you know, we are a band of five people, and Tony is a band of one person, occasionally two when his brother Wyatt's joining him. That alone, the whole canvas that we're working with is inherently different. You know, just us all making sounds is going to be a pretty different experience. But, you know, I think it was really important to us when we were making this record that we didn't want to just, you know, cover the songs as Tony did them. You know, we didn't want it to be you know, exactly a covers of a covers record. We wanted it to be kind of a reimagination of a covers record.
1: So often when you cover a piece of music, you know, there's a thrill. There's a thrill in shape-shifting. There's a thrill in sort of the metamorphosis that is possible where you are you, but you love this thing that someone else did. And can you, how completely can you embody the thing that they made? And that can be really, really enjoyable, but is seldom the most enjoyable listen to someone who is not you. In that thing already exists. Tony's version exists. It is the most perfectly it version of that that there could possibly be. So if we just slap ourselves onto it, it is necessarily second best. It's not additive. It just is celebratory. And so when we then approach Cattle in the Cane, when you interact, you enter into a conversation with someone's existing piece of art, it is the conversation. You need to get in there and express yourself. They have made a statement and you respond, as yourself. And so the five of us, I think we're trying to fully embody ourselves in conversation with Tony Rice's version of Cattle in the Cane.
0: I love thinking of it as a conversation. Let's take a listen to Punch Brothers' Cattle in the Cane live for World Cafe.

0: Recorded live for World Cafe, that was Punch Brothers with Cattle in the Cane. I'm hanging with Chris Thiele and Critter of Punch Brothers today. Their new album, Hell on Church Street, is a start-to-finish reinterpretation of Tony Rice's album, Church Street Blues. Chris, what do you remember from the first time you heard Tony's music?
1: Oh, boy. So there is not a bigger Tony Rice fan than my parents, both of them. Tony was in, you know, Tony factored into any car trip that was longer than, say, 45 minutes. I would say that a Tony Rice record was gonna happen. So it's like if it was longer than one record, guaranteed there would be a Tony record involved. And typically maybe we would just start with Tony Rice. So, he was a constant force in my young life. And I think all five of us. Yeah, Critter?
2: Oh, definitely. Very, very much in mind. I mean, my mom too might, you know, be in the running with your parents for, you know, biggest Tony Rice fan of their respective generation.
1: Sets us up for like a weird situation presenting this record. We know that for fellow Tony Rice devotees, like hearing a reimagining of such a seminal work as Church Street Blues is for any Tony fan, you know, is gonna be an emotionally complicated experience.
2: It was actually pretty funny. I'll share this. This is the kind of thing that maybe you don't say on the radio, but when I played the record for my mom and she was like, "Yeah, it's wonderful. It's great. A lot of people aren't going to like this because it's so different. And because we, you know, in the bluegrass community or, you know, where we come from, people do kind of put Tony on such a pedestal because he was so, his music meant so much. Like he redefined a lot of things, you know, about how an ensemble could play and the directions that the music could take. But one of the other really defining things is
1: what the guitar does, how you sing. A lyric,
2: all kinds of stuff.
1: So many arrangements, and yeah.
2: But one of the big things that he did too is he kind of exemplified playing with a certain kind of directness and heart.
0: Right.
2: And so I think especially Tony his music means a lot to a lot of people. But you know, one thing about Tony playing with so much heart is that, he had the most incredible stereo system in his basement. And this is actually going somewhere. He had this remarkable hi-fi system in his basement. I mean, truly, it was like this wall of equipment with these big, crazy old tube amplifiers and these amazing speakers that he'd gotten out of a recording studio and these all kinds of stuff. And when I was at his house, we would listen to music and listening to music was a revelation to me on Tony's system. Records that I had never heard before, records that I had heard before, it was like, it all sounded amazing. And the reason that he was so committed to having this unbelievable playback system was that he felt that you could get closer to the heart, to the spirit of the musicians that were playing the music. It's like if you got your system to be that dialed in, there was nothing fetish. There was no fetishization about it. It was that you could be there with the person that was making the music. And I think Tony really cared a lot about that.
0: Critter, you knew Tony Rice when you were pretty young. Your parents were friends with him, so you were around him. Could you talk a bit about Tony's relationship with your family?
2: Yeah, so my father, his name is Ben Eldridge, and he used to play in a band called The Seldom Seen, and they were kind of a famous bluegrass band. They still play, but they were very much contemporaries of Tony's back in the 70s, kind of coming up. And so Tony and my dad go way back. My dad played banjo on his second album, when Tony was still young enough that he would, you know, crash at people's houses, he would stay at our house. And you know, my siblings hated it because they're much older than I am, because Tony would be sleeping on the couch and, you know, they couldn't watch their Saturday morning cartoons because Tony was a vampire. You know, he'd go to bed at like 7 a.m. and sleep all day. And so they were like, Tony's staying this weekend, man, we can't watch TV. So we go way back with Tony. And when I was a boy, you know, at a certain point, I took up playing guitar. And then after a few years, specifically acoustic guitar. And Tony was kind of the reason that I became so enamored with playing acoustic guitar. It's something that my parents did. My mom's a banjo player, too. But I heard Tony, and there's something about just the sound that he was making that just kind of spoke so deeply to me. It hit me at this certain moment as a young guitar player and kind of changed my trajectory. And I'd always known and loved the music, but and then he kind of became a mentor to me when I was in college. As I kind of learned more of his stuff and became more of a disciple from afar, I had the opportunity I went to Oberlin College and they had this thing called winter term where you can design a project for the month of January, something you could, you know, study, but it's not something you're going to be able to do in the classroom. And so, for my winter term project, my dream one year was to go study with Tony Rice. And I was like, this will never happen, but why not ask? And to my shock and surprise, Tony was like, yeah, sounds good. Come on down.
0: Cause he didn't take many students on. At all.
2: He didn't take student. Yeah, no, I mean, I can think of maybe like two or three other people who he ever did this with. And there may be more, but if there are, I'm not aware of them. I mean, he was very famously, you know, super reclusive and just kind of inaccessible. So this was a really rare thing that I was lucky to have.
0: What would those lessons be like? Like, take us into the room with you.
2: Well, they weren't lessons in the traditional sense. That had nothing to do with playing guitar. Absolutely nothing. It was all about music in a broad sense. We would go into his basement and, like I was telling you, listen to records, and he would have things that he would want to point out about some of the stuff we were listening to or some of the people we would listen to, and we would talk. It was a lot of kind of philosophical discussion about, like, you know, why do you love music? Like, what are you trying to do as a musician? What are you trying to accomplish as a musician? Who are you trying to serve? Are you trying to serve yourself? Because if so, that's not good. You know, all kinds of stuff like that.
0: What does that mean when you say, you know, are you trying to serve yourself? And he would say, oh, that's not good. Could you
2: elaborate? Okay, so for me as a teenager, 19 years old, who'd gotten, you know, pretty good at guitar, like I was like, could kind of, you know, had some degree of virtuosity in my little thing. And that's what I had become obsessed with. I was like, I want to be, you know, the greatest flat picker that ever lived, play the craziest stuff. And all these things that, you know, you can picture a 19-year-old boy, you know, thinking these things. But, and Tony kind of recognized that. And he just kind of was like, yeah, that's all well and good, but that's not, who wants to listen to that? Like, there's no, why would you be doing, what's the point of that? Like, the whole goal is to collaborate with your fellow musicians to make sounds that are pleasing to the ear, that are going to mean something to somebody. Right. Which is not, by the way, to say that there's anything wrong with virtuosity or striving or shooting for the moon. That's beautiful. But you always want that to be in service of something that's bigger than yourself, that goes beyond yourself and reaches out to your fellow musicians, and you can create something together and you share that with anybody who has

0: Welcome back. It's World Cafe. Raina Duris is speaking with Chris and Critter of Punch Brothers about their album Hell on Church Street. It's a reimagined version of Tony Rice's 1983 album Church Street Blues. Here is Raina Duris.
1: Tony Rice passed away on Christmas Day in 2020. Did he know that you were working on this album at that point? He didn't know.
2: He did not. No, sadly, you know, we made the record the month before. We recorded it in November. And there was still some, you know, it was COVID, so we got the album tracked just by the skin of our teeth, and there was still post-production and stuff to do. It needed to be mixed, and there were a few songs that we didn't sing harmony on live, and, you know, that we needed. So we opted not to tell Tony. I think we wanted it to be a surprise. I know I wanted it to be a surprise. I thought about calling him up and telling him, hey, you know, the new Punch Brothers record is like, we're reimagining Church Street Blues. But, you know, and thank you for this incredible gift that you've given us in the world. And, you know, I kind of thought, you know, it'll be cooler if I just wait and just can give him the finished product. And then he passed away unexpectedly on Christmas Day of 2020. And it was very sad. I kind of regret that, actually. I wish I could have shared that with him, that kind of gift of kind of our love for him with him.
1: I'm so sorry.
2: Thank you.
3: But I think Tony, I do think that Tony was well aware, like, that how much he meant to the you know, I don't know what we would call this, the progressive acoustic music community.
1: I mean, I'm sure you've wondered or thought about it or imagined what do you think his reaction would have been if you'd been able to surprise him?
3: Ooh, I have no idea. I do think he would appreciate the spirit of adventure. He would love seeing the evidence of how much what he did meant to us, and that it meant so much to us that we would rather die than just do band versions of what he did, because that would be the opposite of honoring his spirit. You know, that what was so amazing about Tony is that Tony sounded like no other musician on earth. And so that's what we aim to do, is we aim to sound like no other band, 'cause that's what our heroes did.
2: A great irony about Tony Rice is that he was so committed to individualism, and he was also, at least in the bluegrass community, so copied. People tried to play guitar solos exactly like Tony Rice. People even dressed like Tony Rice and would, like, do all kinds of stuff like Tony. There's this whole watch thing. He wore these very specific weird watches, and I mean, it's cool. I wish I had one. They're great, but they're this very specific watch, a Bulova Accutron Space View, that, like, in the bluegrass community, people wear these things. So he was deeply copied, and on one level he I know he loved it, and on this other level he hated it. You know, he wanted, at least musically, I know for a fact that he wanted people to do their own thing. So it's a really interesting thing that he's kind of the subject of both of those, you know, both of those things exist within him. The deep copying and that he had this desire that it drove him crazy when people copied him.
1: Right. Yeah, it's like when somebody copies you and you need to be reminded that copying is the most sincere form of flattery, but it doesn't always make you feel better.
3: Right. But, and, you know, I think that there would be aspects of what we did with this material, you know, that would probably be pretty grating for him. And but I also feel like, I mean, your real friends, right? The people that you are the

0: closest to are not, don't you feel more respected when someone disagrees with you, or like, it's not even a disagreement. It's the idea that, like, ooh, that thing, you know, that thing you said made me think of this other thing.
1: Yeah, you're engaged. And you're engaged with them.
0: Yeah. That's a conversation. Someone just agreeing with you, being a yes man, is not, that's not a good feeling. Like, you just have that sense that people are just kind of, oh, yeah, sure. Yeah. That, I think ultimately, that's what we're all looking for as musicians. And I know for us, you know, we're lucky enough that some people have played our music. I know for me, the more different what they do with our thing is from what we did, the more pleased I am, despite the fact that I might be sitting there going, no, I definitely like our version. But of course I do. I mean, like, or else we would have made it like that.
1: Right.
0: And so to me, it just means so much that, like, that this thing got into a person, enough to where they wanted to say something about it. And so I feel like Tony would feel good about having started this conversation.
1: We're going to dive into another live track from you guys now. The next song from Hell on Church Street we're going to hear you play is Orphan Annie. Here's Punch Brothers live for World Cafe.

0: Punch Brothers with a live recording of the song Orphan Annie. That's on their latest album, Hell on Church Street. I'm Rena Duris. My guests today are Chris, who plays mandolin, and Critter, who plays guitar. The last song we're going to hear you guys perform live is your version of The Wreck of the Edmund Fitzgerald. It's a song that most people probably know as a Gordon Lightfoot song. So when you're approaching a song like this, where you're covering Tony Rice, who is covering a song that's very well known, how much were you thinking about that original Lightfoot version? Were you thinking about it at all?
1: I still have never heard it.
0: Chris. You've never heard it, Chris?
1: I know. It's terrible, right? I pointedly didn't want to start then.
0: Wow.
1: I'll tell you that. Like, just because I feel like it was that such is the depth of Tony's artistry that for me growing up, The Wreck of the Edmund Fitzgerald, yeah, I heard it was a Gordon Lightfoot song, but for me, it was like, I don't know who wrote many Sinatra songs, for instance, or like just whoever wrote, it's like, this is my Wreck of the Edmund Fitzgerald. And that's what I'm having this conversation with Tony Rice, who has told me about The Wreck of the Edmund Fitzgerald, you know?
0: Amazing.
1: And I mean, I really should go and listen to it now just for my own edification.
0: Oh, that's such a good story though. I mean, to know that you didn't
1: have you heard it, Critter?
2: Yeah.
1: Okay. Good.
2: Yeah.
1: See, Critter is cultured. I was homeschooled.
2: Well,
1: the thing is,
2: it was such a huge hit, which is that's the mind blowing thing about this song. It was like this massive number one hit. How that ever happened is, you know, beyond me. That you'd have a super long, you know, number about a ship that wrecked in the Great Lakes. But
0: such
2: there
0: a
2: you
0: sexy
2: go.
0: Topic. That's
2: yeah, it is.
1: Yeah,
2: oh,
1: yeah.
2: Man.
0: Before we hear it, is there anything you want people to listen for? What do you remember from when you recorded this song?
1: Oh, wow. So that performance is, that one's very recent. That was Nashville. And we went looking for songs for y'all. And I had started the day before. I was listening to this stuff. I was like, this isn't quite what I want. And so, and that night we played in Nashville. I kind of had that in the back of my mind. And sure enough, a couple of the things. So it was the Church Street Blues that you guys played is also from that same show. And just something that's, I think we actually had World Cafe in mind just a little bit for having, gone digging through some older board tapes. That was in my head a little bit, as I was delivering the lyric to just make sure that it was intimate. And I think that's something that's so important about Tony's renditions of these songs, the intimacy with which he delivers a story like The Wreck of the Edmund Fitzgerald, which it's tempting because it was such a big hit to not hear it the way that we don't hear Beethoven's Fifth anymore.
0: Right.
1: You know?
0: Yeah.
1: Like, da, da, da, da. It's almost a joke now, despite the fact that it's one of the greatest pieces of music ever written. You can cease to hear the actual gesture, the actual artistic statement being made. And The Wreck of the Edmund Fitzgerald is a heartbreaking story, and scintillating. It is a banger. It's fire. You know, this story is incredible, and this melody is so haunting and hypnotic. The device that Lightfoot uses to help you zero in on the story, which is just that this melody will stay the same, and there is one thing. So each phrase is exactly the same, except that the fourth phrase is gonna jump the octave on the last note. That's the one thing that's gonna change, and you're gonna need to focus in on the words. And so you'll hear the boys and me trying to make sure not to betray that compositional instinct, and then try and not betray the intimacy of Tony Rice's extraordinary version of it, but then not betray our musical character as a quintet, where we are we're jumpy and we're excitable. And so I think you'll hear hopefully all of those instincts at play in this performance.
0: It's a whole new way of hearing The Wreck of the Edmund Fitzgerald performed live by Punch Brothers on World Cafe.

0: Live for World Cafe, Punch Brothers, The Wreck of the Edmund Fitzgerald, a song originally by Gordon Lightfoot, also covered by Tony Rice on his 1983 album Church Street Blues. I've been speaking with Chris Thiele and Critter of Punch Brothers today about their album, a full album reinterpretation of that Tony Rice record. Their version is called Hell on Church Street. Chris, Critter, thank you so much for taking the time today.
1: It's been a pleasure.
2: Thanks so much for having us.
1: Yeah, thank you so much. Great to be back on the World Cafe.
0: I'm Raina Duras, back in a moment with more World Cafe.

0: They can really play. Welcome back to World Cafe. I'm Kaleo, talking about Punch Brothers. They were in studio back in 2022, ran back that encore edition because they've got a new record coming next week called The Unsung Adventures of Punch Brothers. They rightfully get a lot of credit for pushing the boundaries of bluegrass music. Well, here is another band doing the same thing in a very different way. Laura Behrens and Scott Mulvihill are at the core of Slapdragon, a bluegrass meets funk band. Debut album is called Mission Statement, which, love that. Give it a shot. Certainly feels like a good time. Slapdragon, already won.
1: Always thinking the worst, so you're bracing.

0: It's Feist with Musha Boom. That puts the wraps on this edition of The Cafe. Thanks for listening, and thanks to our affiliates nationwide who make this show possible, a show we produce from WXPN at the University of Pennsylvania in Philly. We'll catch you on the next World Cafe from NPR.
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0: From NPR, it's World Cafe. I'm Kaleo. Coming up this hour, new music from Julia Jacklin. Trying to decide between independence and companionship on this new song called Get Away From Me, I Think I'll Love You Soon.
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0: Plus, Devin Gilfillian spins himself out and hopefully away from a world of depression on Black Dog Rabbit Hole. And in the archives, two very distinct and different covers courtesy of Nickel Creek, including this Pavement song.
6: I can spit on a stranger.
0: Plus new music from The Strokes and Andrew Saa. That's today on World Cafe. Starting with a song from Lucinda Williams, she wrote it for her 1989 self-titled album, and just a few years later, it would become a smash hit thanks to Mary Chapin Carpenter. It's Passionate Kisses Getting Us Going on The Cafe.

Welcome one, welcome all. I'm Stephen Kaleo. It's World Cafe, and Aussie singer-songwriter Julia Jacklin has a new album coming out this fall called The Gem. It's named for a venue in Melbourne where Julia recorded the album. Well, upstairs from the bar in a converted studio, but it feels the same. First single is about wanting love, but also wanting to be free. It's called Get Away From Me, I Think I'll Love You Soon. It's new music from Julia Jacklin on The Cafe.

That song rocks pretty hard. It's Devin Gilfillian from his new album, Time Will Tell. And overseas, they often refer to depression as Black Dog. The song is called Black Dog Rabbit Hole. And Gilfillian says it's about giving in to all your vices, which, of course, leads to a cycle of depression, hence the Black Dog Rabbit Hole. Hopefully, we pull ourselves out. New record from Devin is called Time Will Tell. We've got a couple of live performances from Nickel Creek when we get back to World Cafe.

0: Welcome back. It's World Cafe. I'm Kaleo, and it's live from the archives in the vault, pulling out live recordings from bands and artists who have visited over the years. And last hour, we spent some time with Chris Thiele's band, Punch Brothers. Now he joins us for two live performances with one of his other bands, Nickel Creek. Both of these are great covers from totally different sessions, starting with this one from the band, Up on Cripple Creek.
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Hey, remember when we used to go places to buy things? Like not on the internet, like used our bodies to go somewhere else and then buy something at Walden Books? The Strokes do. This is called going shopping.

CMAT. That is C-M-A-T. And the song is called When a Good Man Cries. It's from last year's critically acclaimed Euro Country. Speaking of country, another twist courtesy of Chicago's premier queer country crooner. That's next on World Cafe.

We're in the home stretch of World Cafe. Don't worry, you don't have to put any rally caps on. Everything's cool. I've got a few more songs, including a new one from Andrew Saw. Out of Chicago, Saw explores masculinity, longing, and queer intimacy, a place both tough and tender on his new album, American Rough. The song is Lavender Cowboy. It's Andrew Saw on World Cafe.

0: putting the wraps on this edition of The Cafe with the Mavericks, Dance the Night Away off of Trampoline. Before that, Christone Kingfish Ingram with Outside of This Town. Thank you so much to all of our affiliates across this country. You make this show possible. It's a program we produce from WXPN at the University of Pennsylvania in Philadelphia. I'm Stephen Kaleo. This has been World Cafe from NPR.
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0: As a young man in Chattanooga, Monrovia tried to forget his early life in Liberia, but survivor's guilt caught up with him.
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0: His debut album, Bloodline, merges both worlds into a sound he calls Afro-Appalachia. Monrovia performs on the next World Cafe.
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2: What you're hearing right now is the title track of the 1983 Tony Rice album Church Street Blues. Tony Rice's music has inspired a sort of devotion in the bluegrass world, and Punch Brothers Chris Thiele and Chris Critter Eldridge are big Tony Rice fans. Their 2022 album Hell on Church Street is a track-by-track reinterpretation of Church Street Blues.
3: Hell on Church Street Blues.
2: But covering a whole Tony Rice album, something so beloved, that's a bit of a risky proposition. 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
4: I played the record for my mom, and she was like, "It's wonderful, it's great. A lot of people aren't going to like this." because it's so different.
2: Coming up, you'll hear just how different in a live performance from Punch Brothers and a conversation with Critter and Chris Thiele today. I'm Stephen Kaleo. This is an encore edition of World Cafe. Recent guests to World Cafe include Jesse Wells talking about his breakthrough, writing protest music, and Cutworms played songs from their new Jeff Tweedy-produced album. You can find those sessions at worldcafe.org. Our encore with Punch Brothers up in a few minutes, but first, here is Nick Drake getting us off the ground with Pink Moon.

0: What's up, party people? This is an encore edition of World Cafe. I am Stephen Kaleo, and Punch Brothers. Bluegrass meets folk, meets classical, meets chamber pop group. They've got a new album coming next week called The Unsung Adventures of Punch Brothers. Thought it'd be a good idea to check out their last visit to the cafe in 2022 when they made a tribute record to an all-time great. Here's Raina Duris.
1: The word legend gets thrown around a lot when people talk about music, but I really mean it when I say Tony Rice is a legend in the bluegrass world. Fans describe his music and its influence with a reverence that borders on religious. And the members of Punch Brothers are fans. But they were also Tony's friends. Punch Brothers recently released a new album called Hell on Church Street. It's a reimagined version of Tony Rice's 1983 album, Church Street Blues. Today, I'm speaking to Punch Brothers mandolinist Chris Thiele and guitarist Chris Eldridge, who goes by Critter, about their love of Tony Rice's music, their longtime friendship with Tony himself, and what it was like to reinterpret an album by one of their heroes. You'll also hear live performances they chose from recent shows, starting with one they recorded live in Nashville. This is Punch Brothers, Church Street Blues.

0: Punch Brothers performing Church Street Blues for World Cafe. That's from their latest album, Hell on Church Street. I'm joined by two of the members of Punch Brothers right now, mandolinist Chris Thiele. Hello.
1: Hello, how are you?
0: Doing great. We've also got guitarist Chris Eldridge, who goes by Critter, so I'll be calling him Critter throughout this interview. Hi.
2: Hi, Raina. How's it going?
0: Going great. Welcome back to the World Cafe.
2: Thank you.
1: Thank you so much for having us. Good to be back after all of this time.
0: I know. It's so wonderful to have you. So this album, it's a reinterpretation of a 1983 album from Tony Rice called Church Street Blues. I know, Critter, you had a personal relationship with Tony. We're going to dig into that a little bit later on. But first, maybe you guys can give us the broad strokes for people who might not be familiar with Tony Rice. Who was he?
1: Oh, just a beacon of creative energy in the roots community. He valued the development of an individual musical voice, and then also loved, I think, nothing more than to help other people achieve their most individual voices. And so the record Church Street Blues sort of stands in stark contrast to a lot of his activity. You would generally consume his work in a band setting. And Church Street Blues, on the other hand, is a solo project. And you get to hear him transfer all of that energy that he might otherwise direct towards his fellow musicians, towards shining, you know, helping them shine their light as bright as possible. He directed that onto the songs that he selected. It's unique in his output, and I think maybe is one of the reasons it stands out to so many of us who love his work.
0: Right. I want to give people a chance to hear a bit of the Tony Rice versions of one of the songs we're going to hear, because it's mostly Tony, sometimes his brother, just vocals and acoustic guitar. This one's just acoustic guitar. Let's hear a bit of Tony's version of Cattle in the Cane from Church Street Blues.

0: So that's Tony Rice playing Cattle in the Cane on his album Church Street Blues. I'm talking to Chris Thiele and Critter of Punch Brothers about their take on that full album. Theirs is called Hell on Church Street Blues.
1: That's actually Tony with his brother Wyatt Rice. He did have his brother back him up on just the instrumental tracks.
0: But even then, it's only two guys.
1: Yeah,
0: and
1: yeah.
0: Punch Brothers is five guys. So let's use that song as an example. How did you approach transforming Tony's songs and making them your own? Critter?
2: Well, you know, for one thing, you know, just the fact that we were, you know, we are a band of five people, and Tony is a band of one person, occasionally two when his brother Wyatt's joining him. That alone, the whole canvas that we're working with is inherently different. You know, just us all making sounds is going to be a pretty different experience. But, you know, I think it was really important to us when we were making this record that we didn't want to just, you know, cover the songs as Tony did them. You know, we didn't want it to be, you know, exactly a covers of a covers record. We wanted it to be kind of a reimagination of a covers record.
1: So often when you cover a piece of music, you know, there's a thrill. There's a thrill in shape-shifting. There's a thrill in sort of the metamorphosis that is possible, where you are you, but you love this thing that someone else did, and how completely can you embody the thing that they made? And that can be really, really enjoyable, but is seldom the most enjoyable listen to someone who is not you. In that thing already exists. Tony's version exists. It is the most perfectly it version of that there could possibly be. So if we just slap ourselves onto it, it is necessarily second best. It's not additive. It just is celebratory. And so when we then approach Cattle in the Cane, when you interact, or you enter into a conversation with someone's existing piece of art, it is a conversation. You need to get in there and express yourself. They have made a statement, and you respond as yourself. And so the five of us, I think we're trying to fully embody ourselves in conversation with Tony Rice's version of Cattle in the Cane.
0: I love thinking of it as a conversation. Let's take a listen to Punch Brothers' Cattle in the Cane, live for World Cafe.

0: Recorded live for World Cafe, that was Punch Brothers with Cattle in the Cane. I'm hanging with Chris Thiele and Critter of Punch Brothers today. Their new album, Hell on Church Street, is a start-to-finish reinterpretation of Tony Rice's album, Church Street Blues. Chris, what do you remember from the first time you heard Tony's music?
1: Oh, boy. So there is not a bigger Tony Rice fan than my parents, both of them. Tony was in, you know, Tony factored into any car trip that was longer than, say, 45 minutes. I would say that a Tony Rice record was gonna happen. So it's like if it was longer than one record, guaranteed there would be a Tony record involved. And typically maybe we would just start with Tony Rice. So he was a constant force in my young life, and I think all five of us. Yeah, Critter?
2: Oh, definitely. Very, very much in my... I mean, my mom, too, might, you know, be in the running with your parents for, you know, biggest Tony Rice fan of their respective generation.
1: Sets us up for, like, a weird situation presenting this record. We know that for fellow Tony Rice devotees, like, hearing a reimagining of such a seminal work as Church Street Blues is for any Tony fan, you know, it's gonna be an emotionally complicated experience.
2: It was actually pretty funny. I'll share this. This is the kind of thing that maybe you don't say on the radio, but when I played the record for my mom and she was like, yeah, it's wonderful. It's great. A lot of people aren't going to like this because it's so different. And because in the bluegrass community or, you know, where we come from, people do kind of put Tony on such a pedestal because he was so, his music meant so much. Like, he redefined a lot of things, you know, about how an ensemble could play and the directions that the music could take. But one of the other really defining things is
1: what the guitar does, how you sing. A lyric,
2: all kinds of stuff.
1: So many arrangements, and yeah.
2: But one of the big things that he did too is he kind of exemplified playing with a certain kind of directness and heart.
0: Right.
2: And so I think especially Tony his music means a lot to a lot of people. But you know, one thing about Tony playing with so much heart is that he had the most incredible stereo system in his basement. And this is actually going somewhere. He had this remarkable hi-fi system in his basement. I mean, truly, it was like this wall of equipment with these big, crazy old tube amplifiers and these amazing speakers that he'd gotten out of a recording studio and these all kinds of stuff. And when I was at his house, we would listen to music and listening to music was a revelation to me on Tony's system. Records that I had never heard before, records that I had heard before, is like, it all sounded amazing. And the reason that he was so committed to having this unbelievable playback system was that he felt that you could get closer to the heart, to the spirit of the musicians that were playing the music. It's like if you got your system to be that dialed in, there was nothing fetish. There was no fetishization about it. It was that you could be there with the person that was making the music. And I think Tony really cared a lot about that.
0: Critter, you knew Tony Rice when you were pretty young. Your parents were friends with him, so you were around mm-hmm. him. Could you talk a bit about Tony's relationship with your family?
2: Yeah, so my father, his name is Ben Eldridge, and he used to play in a band called The Seldom Scene. And they were kind of a famous bluegrass band. They still play. But they were very much contemporaries of Tony's back in the 70s, kind of coming up. And so Tony and my dad go way back. My dad played banjo on his second album. And when Tony was still young enough that he would, you know, crash at people's houses, he would stay at our house. And you know, my siblings hated it because they're much older than I am, because Tony would be sleeping on the couch and, you know, they couldn't watch their Saturday morning cartoons because Tony was a vampire. You know, he'd go to bed at like 7 a.m. and sleep all day. And so they were like, Tony's staying this weekend. Man, we can't watch TV. So we go way back with Tony. And when I was a boy, you know, at a certain point, I took up playing guitar. And then after a few years, specifically acoustic guitar. And Tony was kind of the reason that I became so enamored with playing acoustic guitar. It's something that my parents did. My mom's a banjo player, too. But I heard Tony, and there's something about just the sound that he was making that just kind of spoke so deeply to me. It hit me at this certain moment as a young guitar player and kind of changed my trajectory. I'd always known and loved the music, but and then he kind of became a mentor to me when I was in college. As I kind of learned more of his stuff and became more of a disciple from afar, I had the opportunity I went to Oberlin College and they have this thing called winter term where you can design a project for the month of January. Something you could, you know, study, but it's not something you're going to be able to do in the classroom. And so, for my winter term project, my dream one year was to go study with Tony Rice. And I was like, this will never happen, but why not ask? And to my shock and surprise, Tony was like, yeah, sounds good. Come on down.
0: Cause he didn't take many students on. At all.
2: He didn't take students. Yeah, no, I mean, I can think of maybe like two or three other people who he ever did this with. And there may be more, but if there are, I'm not aware of them. I mean, he was very famously, you know, super reclusive and just kind of inaccessible. So this was a really rare thing that I was lucky to have.
0: What would those lessons be like? Like, take us into the room with you.
2: Well, they weren't lessons in the traditional sense. That had nothing to do with playing guitar. Absolutely nothing. It was all about music in a broad sense. We would go into his basement and, like I was telling you, listen to records, and he would have things that he would want to point out about some of the stuff we were listening to or some of the people we would listen to, and we would talk. It was a lot of kind of philosophical discussion about, like, you know, why do you love music? Like, what are you trying to do as a musician? What are you trying to accomplish as a musician? Who are you trying to serve? Are you trying to serve yourself? Because if so, that's not good. You know, all kinds of stuff like that.
0: What does that mean when you say, you know, are you trying to serve yourself? And he would say, oh, that's not good. Could you
2: elaborate? Okay, so for me as a teenager, 19 years old, who had gotten, you know, pretty good at guitar, like, I was like, could kind of, you know, had some degree of virtuosity in my little thing. And that's what I had become obsessed with. I was like, I want to be, you know, the greatest flat picker that ever lived, play the craziest stuff. And all these things that, you know, are, you can picture a 19-year-old boy, you know, thinking these things. But, and Tony kind of recognized that. And he just kind of was like, yeah, that's all well and good, but that's not, who wants to listen to that? Like, there's no, why would you be doing, what's the point of that? Like, the whole goal is to collaborate with your fellow musicians to make sounds that are pleasing to the ear, that are going to mean something to somebody. Right. Which is not, by the way, to say that there's anything wrong with virtuosity or striving or shooting for the moon. That's beautiful. But you always want that to be in service of something that's bigger than yourself, that goes beyond yourself and reaches out to your fellow musicians, and you can create something together and you share that with anybody who has ears and an inclination to listen.
3: 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In a moment, they'll talk about how they wanted to share this album with Tony, but they didn't get the chance. That's next on World Cafe.
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3: Welcome back. It's World Cafe. Raina Duras is speaking with Chris and Critter of Punch Brothers about their album Hell on Church Street. It's a reimagined version of Tony Rice's 1983 album Church Street Blues. Here is Raina Duras.
0: Tony Rice passed away on Christmas Day in 2020. Did he know that you were working on this album at that point? He didn't know.
2: He
0: yet.
2: Did not. No, sadly, you know, we made the record the month before. We recorded it in November. And there was still some, you know, it was COVID, so we got the album tracked just by the skin of our teeth, and there was still post-production and stuff to do. It needed to be mixed, and there are a few songs that we didn't sing harmony on live, and you know, that we needed. So we opted not to tell Tony. I think we wanted it to be a surprise. I know I wanted it to be a surprise. I thought about calling him up and telling him, hey, you know, the new Punch Brothers record is like, we're reimagining Church Street Blues. But I, you know, and thank you for this incredible gift that you've given us in the world. And you know, I kind of thought, you know, it'll be cooler if I just wait and just can give him the finished product. And then he passed away unexpectedly on Christmas Day of 2020. And it was very sad. I kind of regret that, actually. I wish I could have shared that with him, that kind of gift of kind of our love for him with him.
0: I'm so sorry.
2: Thank you.
1: But I do think that Tony was well aware, like, the how much he meant to the you know, I don't know what we would call this, the progressive acoustic music community.
0: I'm sure you've wondered or thought about it or imagined what do you think his reaction would have been if you'd been able to surprise him?
1: Ooh, I have no idea. I do think he would appreciate the spirit of adventure. He would love seeing the evidence of how much what he did meant to us, and that it meant so much to us that we would rather die than just do band versions of what he did, because that would be the opposite of honoring his spirit. You know, that what was so amazing about Tony is that Tony sounded like no other musician on earth. And so that's what we aim to do, is we aim to sound like no other band, because that's what our heroes did.
2: A great irony about Tony Rice is that he was so committed to individualism, and he was also, at least in the bluegrass community, so copied. People tried to play guitar solos exactly like Tony Rice. People even dressed like Tony Rice and would like do all kinds of stuff like Tony. There's this whole watch thing. He wore these very specific weird watches, and I mean, it's cool. I wish I had one. They're great, but they're this very specific watch, a Bulova Accutron Space View, that like in the bluegrass community, people wear these things. So he was deeply copied, and on one level he I know he loved it, and on this other level he hated it. You know, he wanted, at least musically, I know for a fact that he wanted people to do their own thing. So it's a really interesting thing that he's kind of the subject of both of those, you know, both of those things exist within him. The deep copying and that he had this desire that it drove him crazy when people copied him.
0: Right. Yeah. It's like when somebody copies you and you need to be reminded that copying is the most sincere form of flattery, but it doesn't always make you feel better.
1: Right. But, and you know, I think that there would be aspects of what we did with this material, you know, that would probably be pretty grating, for him. And, but I also feel like, I mean, your real friends, right? The people that you are the closest to are not, don't you feel more respected when someone disagrees with you, or like, it's not even a disagreement. It's the idea that, like, ooh, that thing, you know, that thing you said made me think of this other thing.
0: Yeah, you're engaged. You're engaged with them.
1: Yeah.

0: And so to me, it just means so much that, like, that this thing got into a person enough to where they wanted to say something about it. And so I feel like Tony would feel good about having started this conversation.
1: We're going to dive into another live track from you guys now. The next song from Hell on Church Street we're going to hear you play is Orphan Annie. Here's Punch Brothers live for World Cafe.

0: Punch Brothers with a live recording of the song Orphan Annie. That's on their latest album, Hell on Church Street. I'm Rena Duris. My guests today are Chris, who plays mandolin, and Critter, who plays guitar. The last song we're going to hear you guys perform live is your version of The Wreck of the Edmund Fitzgerald. It's a song that most people probably know as a Gordon Lightfoot song. So when you're approaching a song like this, where you're covering Tony Rice, who is covering a song that's very well known, how much were you thinking about that original Lightfoot version? Were you thinking about it at all?
1: I still have never heard it.
0: Chris. You've never heard it, Chris?
1: I know. It's terrible, right? I pointedly didn't want to start then.
0: Wow.
1: I'll tell you that. Like, just because I feel like it was that such is the depth of Tony's artistry that for me growing up, The Wreck of the Edmund Fitzgerald, yeah, I heard it was a Gordon Lightfoot song, but for me, it was like, I don't know who wrote many Sinatra songs, for instance, or like just whoever wrote, it's like, this is my Wreck of the Edmund Fitzgerald. And that's what I'm having this conversation with Tony Rice, who has told me about The Wreck of the Edmund Fitzgerald, you know?
0: Amazing.
1: I really should go and listen to it now just for my own edification.
0: Oh, that's such a good story though. I mean, to know that you didn't
1: have you heard it, Critter?
2: Yeah.
1: Okay.
2: Good. Yeah.
1: See, Critter is cultured. I was homeschooled.
2: Well,
1: the thing is,
2: it was such a huge hit, which is that's the mind blowing thing about the song. It was like this massive number one hit. How that ever happened is, you know, beyond me. That you'd have a super long, you know, number about a ship that wrecked in the Great Lakes. But
0: such
2: there
0: a
2: you
0: sexy
2: go.
0: Topic. That's
1: yeah,
2: it is.
1: Yeah,
2: oh,
1: yeah.
2: Man.
0: Before we hear it, is there anything you want people to listen for? What do you remember from when you recorded this song?
1: Oh, wow. So that performance is, that one's very recent. That was Nashville. And we went looking for songs for y'all. And I had started the day before. I was listening to this stuff. I was like, this isn't quite what I want. And that night we played in Nashville. I kind of had that in the back of my mind. And sure enough, a couple of the things. So it was the Church Street Blues that you guys played is also from that same show. And just something that's, I think we actually had World Cafe in mind just a little bit for having, gone digging through some older board tapes. That was in my head a little bit, as I was delivering the lyric to just make sure that it was intimate. And I think that's something that's so important about Tony's renditions of these songs, the intimacy with which he delivers a story like The Wreck of the Edmund Fitzgerald, which it's tempting because it was such a big hit to not hear it the way that we don't hear Beethoven's Fifth anymore.
0: Right.
1: You know,
0: yeah.
1: Like, da da da da. It's almost a joke now, despite the fact that it's one of the greatest pieces of music ever written. You can cease to hear the actual gesture, the actual artistic statement being made. And The Wreck of the Edmund Fitzgerald is a heartbreaking story, and scintillating. It is a banger. It's fire. You know, this story is incredible, and this melody is so haunting and hypnotic. The device that Lightfoot uses to help you zero in on the story, which is just that this melody will stay the same, and there is one thing. So each phrase is exactly the same, except that the fourth phrase is gonna jump the octave on the last note. That's the one thing that's gonna change. And you're gonna need to focus in on the words. And so you'll hear the boys and me trying to make sure not to betray that compositional instinct, and then try and not betray the intimacy of Tony Rice's extraordinary version of it, but then not betray our musical character as a quintet, where we are we're jumpy and we're excitable. And so I think you'll hear hopefully all of those instincts at play in this performance.
0: It's a whole new way of hearing The Wreck of the Edmund Fitzgerald performed live by Punch Brothers on World Cafe.

0: Live for World Cafe, Punch Brothers, The Wreck of the Edmund Fitzgerald, a song originally by Gordon Lightfoot, also covered by Tony Rice on his 1983 album Church Street Blues. I've been speaking with Chris Thiele and Critter of Punch Brothers today about their album, a full album reinterpretation of that Tony Rice record. Their version is called Hell on Church Street. Chris, Critter, thank you so much for taking the time today.
1: It's been a pleasure.
2: Thanks so much for having us.
1: Yeah, thank you so much. Great to be back on the World Cafe.
0: I'm Raina Duras, back in a moment with more World Cafe.
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2: They can really play. Welcome back to World Cafe. I'm Kaleo, talking about Punch Brothers. They were in studio back in 2022, ran back that encore edition because they've got a new record coming next week called The Unsung Adventures of Punch Brothers. They rightfully get a lot of credit for pushing the boundaries of bluegrass music. Well, here is another band doing the same thing in a very different way. Laura Behrens and Scott Mulvihill are at the core of Slapdragon, a bluegrass meets funk band. Debut album is called Mission Statement, which, love that. Give it a shot. Certainly feels like a good time. Slapdragon, already won.
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0: It's Feist with Musha Boom. That puts the wraps on this edition of The Cafe. Thanks for listening, and thanks to our affiliates nationwide who make this show possible, a show we produce from WXPN at the University of Pennsylvania in Philly. We'll catch you on the next World Cafe from NPR.
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1: 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Coming up this hour, new music from Julia Jacklin. Trying to decide between independence and companionship on this new song called Get Away From Me, I Think I'll Love You Soon.
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1: Plus, Devin Gilfillian spins himself out and hopefully away from a world of depression on Black Dog Rabbit Hole. And in the archives, two very distinct and different covers courtesy of Nickel Creek, including this Pavement song.
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1: Plus new music from The Strokes and Andrew Sah. That's today on World Cafe. Starting with a song from Lucinda Williams, she wrote it for her 1989 self-titled album, and just a few years later, it would become a smash hit thanks to Mary Chapin Carpenter. It's Passionate Kisses Getting Us Going on the Cafe.

Welcome one, welcome all. I'm Stephen Kaleo. It's World Cafe. And Aussie singer-songwriter Julia Jacklin has a new album coming out this fall called The Gem. It's named for a venue in Melbourne where Julia recorded the album. Well, upstairs from the bar in a converted studio, but it feels the same. First single is about wanting love, but also wanting to be free. It's called Get Away From Me, I Think I'll Love You Soon. It's new music from Julia Jacklin on The Cafe.

0: That song rocks pretty hard. It's Devin Gilfillian from his new album Time Will Tell. And overseas, they often refer to depression as Black Dog. The song is called Black Dog Rabbit Hole. And Gilfillian says it's about giving in to all your vices, which of course leads to a cycle of depression, hence the Black Dog Rabbit Hole. Hopefully, we pull ourselves out. New record from Devin is called Time Will Tell. We've got a couple of live performances from Nickel Creek when we get back to World Cafe.
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0: Welcome back. It's World Cafe. I'm Kaleo, and it's live from the archives in the vault, pulling out live recordings from bands and artists who have visited over the years. And last hour, we spent some time with Chris Thiele's band, Punch Brothers. Now he joins us for two live performances with one of his other bands, Nickel Creek. Both of these are great covers from totally different sessions, starting with this one from the band, Up on Cripple Creek.
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Hey, remember when we used to go places to buy things? 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The Strokes do. This is called going shopping.

0: CMAT. That is C-M-A-T. And the song is called When a Good Man Cries. It's from last year's critically acclaimed Euro Country. Speaking of country, another twist courtesy of Chicago's premier queer country crooner. That's next on World Cafe.
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0: We're in the home stretch of World Cafe. Don't worry, you don't have to put any rally caps on. Everything's cool. I've got a few more songs, including a new one from Andrew Sa. Out of Chicago, Sa explores masculinity, longing, and queer intimacy, a place both tough and tender on his new album, American Rough. The song is Lavender Cowboy. It's Andrew Sa on World Cafe.

0: putting the wraps on this edition of The Cafe with the Mavericks, Dance the Night Away off of Trampoline. Before that, Chrystone, Kingfish Ingram with Outside of This Town. Thank you so much to all of our affiliates across this country. You make this show possible. It's a program we produce from WXPN at the University of Pennsylvania in Philadelphia. I'm Stephen Kaleo. This has been World Cafe from NPR.
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0: As a young man in Chattanooga, Monrovia tried to forget his early life in Liberia, but survivor's guilt caught up with him.
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0: His debut album, Bloodline, merges both worlds into a sound he calls Afro-Appalachia. Monrovia performs on the next World Cafe.
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0: 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I'm your host, Tressa Glass. We're hanging out together for the next few hours. Happy Friday, by the way. Guess what? We have full festival passes to the Iowa City Songwriters Festival that we are giving away to some Studio One listeners. 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Find our most recent post about the festival and tag a friend. That's it. Music's on the way in 6 minutes. 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
1: Live from NPR News in Washington, I'm Windsor Johnston. Lettuce grown in Mexico has been linked to a multi-state outbreak of cyclospora in the U.S. The Food and Drug Administration is warning do not eat shredded iceberg lettuce served at Taco Bell locations in the impacted states. NPR's Allison Aubrey reports.
2: The multi-state outbreak includes cyclospora cases in Indiana, Kentucky, Michigan, Ohio, and West Virginia. Investigators at the CDC found 1,644 people infected with cyclospora reported eating Taco Bell in these five states. An analysis of 190 cyclospora cases in Michigan, where the person reported eating at Taco Bell, found 90% of those interviewed reported eating iceberg lettuce. In a statement from Taco Bell, the company says it's taken immediate action to voluntarily remove potential impacted lettuce in these states. FDA's traceback investigation has identified a single supplier of iceberg lettuce from Mexico. The diarrheal illness, which also leads to fatigue and loss of appetite, was first identified in May and has hospitalized dozens. Allison Aubrey, NPR News.
1: The Chinese government is denying President Trump's claims that it interfered in U.S. elections. In a primetime address last night, Trump accused Beijing of compromising American voter data. Yang Kamins and Broomby reports Trump cited declassified documents in his speech.
3: Beijing's Ministry of Foreign Affairs says China has, quote, no interest in interfering in the U.S. election and have never done so. The statement comes after Trump accused Beijing of interfering in the 2020 U.S. elections. He says newly declassified documents reveal, quote, shocking vulnerabilities in the U.S. election system. Trump further says that Beijing illegally acquired some 220 million U.S. voter names and addresses. A previous U.S. intelligence assessment from 2021 found no evidence of foreign actors altering voter registrations or casting ballots during the 2020 vote. Beijing's foreign ministry says Trump's claims have, quote, no factual ground and are aimed at defaming China. For NPR News, I'm Yang Kamzin-Brimby. In Hong Kong.
1: New flash flood warnings are in effect across parts of central Texas, with more heavy rain expected. At least two people have died and more than 200 others have been rescued. Chelsea Zhu with member station KUT reports days of downpours have swamped roads, damaged homes, and cut off some communities.
4: The major flooding we've seen has been a culmination of several days of very heavy rain across large parts of Texas, especially the south central region. Some storms have been slow moving, dropping heavy rain in some of the same areas that have already seen a lot of rain in the days before, which has made flooding more likely. Some towns have seen as much as 20 inches of rain or more since the start of the week.
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6: At 8:04, I'm Michael Leland with IPR News. Dubuque County was one of the state's first local governments to pass a data center moratorium. Now county supervisors are exploring an outright ban. IPR's Gavin McGough has more.
7: The Board of Supervisors directed the county attorney to hire a consultant and draft a possible ban at a work session this week. The decision comes as the board has struggled to draft regulations for data centers since it passed its moratorium in late May. Supervisor Wayne Kenneker says it's time to stop spinning their wheels and consider a ban.
8: If that's what we want to spend our time and effort doing, then let's do it. If not, let's go to work on the ordinance so we can, in fact, take care of things before we waste this moratorium and talk in circles for another 2 months, 3 months, whatever.
7: Since Dubuque passed its moratorium, nearly a dozen Iowa counties have followed suit. I'm Gavin McGough, IPR News.
6: More than 60% of Iowa's energy comes from wind generation. That's the highest in the country. Distributed wind projects involve smaller turbines that range in size from around 50 feet for residents to up to 250 feet for larger farms or businesses. Kathy Evanson McDermott is an economic development specialist with Iowa State University Extension. She says there have been 502 distributed wind projects built in Iowa since 2003. 77 of them are small turbines on farms.
9: Of the small projects, 52 of them are using turbines between 10 and 50 kilowatts. So that kind of helps to set the stage for what agricultural usage is looking like in distributed wind in Iowa.
6: Construction costs for building a wind turbine average around $6,000 per kilowatt. Federal investment tax credits for distributed wind projects are being phased out this month, but there are still some state tax credits available. Des Moines mayor is asking the state, hospitals, and other tax-exempt property owners in the city to make voluntary payments to help ease the city's budget hole. The Des Moines Register and Axios report Mayor Connie Bozen has asked the entities to make a payment in lieu of taxes to help cover city services. Bozen wrote that the payments would allow the city to offset the costs of maintaining services for the tax-exempt properties, shifting a portion of the burden off of Des Moines taxpayers. So far, Broadlands Hospital has responded that it is willing to learn more about the mayor's request. It'll be hot and humid again across Iowa today. Temperatures will reach the low to mid-90s. Northwest Iowa has a heat advisory from 1 till 9 today, and there's a chance of isolated thunderstorms throughout the afternoon. It's IPR News.
0: Hey, Clive. This track is for you, only on Studio One.

Fugees here on Studio One. That was Ready or Not. Before that, one of my favorite tracks from the XX called On Hold. Oh my gosh, I'm obsessed with that song. The Longing. Ugh. And if you're still hanging around from earlier, we heard new Interpol. It's called See Out Loud. Their new album is coming out in August. I cannot wait for a new Interpol album. It's very exciting times we're living in. I'm Tressa Glass. I've got Grateful Dead on the way, along with some Traffic, some Fleet Foxes. Right now it's Devin Gilfillian, Black Dog Rabbit Hole.

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I've got Simple Minds and Garbage both coming up, and it's not their number one hits, but probably like their number two and number three hits. So gotta stick around and find out what's gonna play. Right now it's Downtown Boys, Yellow Sun.

0: Number one crush by Garbage. I can only imagine the pearls that were clutched the day that dropped. Before that was Alive and Kicking, a jam by Simple Minds. I'd say that's like their number two biggest song, right? I'm Tressa Glass here on Member Supported Studio One. I've got one of the latest Death Cab for Cutie songs on the way. This one really hits home for me as a parent because it has lyrics about being really tired. I'm like, same, Ben Gibbard. Me too. Landon Zane is on the way after the break with Everything You Wanted.
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0: That's the latest from Tank and the Bangas called Move. They are one of the OG NPR Tiny Desk Contest winners. Before that was Riptides by Death Cab for Cutie, a song I really like because it's about being tired, and I am very tired all of the time. I'm Tressa Glass, coming up on Studio One. I've got Slow Pulp on the way, but after a very quick break, I've got Adam Ant waiting for us.
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Better Man by Slow Pulp here on Studio One. I'm Tressa Glass. Coming up in a few minutes is CeCe Mitchell's piece about the Iowa City Songwriters Festival and a preview of what's in store for us in 2026. Stick around to hear that. Right now, it's Widow's Peak, If You Change.

0: This is Studio One. I'm Cece Mitchell. The Iowa City Songwriters Festival is set to return this November. It's the second year in a row to bring intimate performances and a songwriting conference to venues across Iowa City. Brian Johannesson is the Engler Theater's Executive Artistic Director. He sums up last year's festival like this.
1: The community that showed up and kind of formed around this idea of songwriting was mind-blowing and super inspiring for everybody who went, especially for me. We're really excited to bring that vibe back to Iowa City.
0: This year's ICSF lineup features singer-songwriters big and small, from Chicago Farmer and Samantha Crane to Hooray for the Riff Raff and headliner Lucinda Williams.
1: The lineup came together in a really fun and interesting way for me. I'm really excited about Bill Callahan being here. He's one of my favorite songwriters and just a prolific writer. He's had 25 albums over the past 36 years, and they're all amazing.

0: at my funeral, my good wife.
1: Fred Eagle Smith coming down from Canada is really, really special. He's kind of a Canadian songwriting god.

0: my favorite kind of storyteller. He's both bleak and funny, and I'm excited about that. And then lastly, Mary Gaucher, who is another one of those legends that was high on the list when we first started conceiving of the Songwriters Festival.
1: He's a stranger to freedom. He's shackled to his fear and his doubt.
0: She's not just a great songwriter, but she's a songwriting teacher, or she likes to call it a songwriting encourager. She has this amazing book called Saved by a Song, where she talks about how she came to songwriting late in life and it kind of saved her life. And she's going to be doing a talk about that at the conference as well.
2: This year's artist in residence is Craig Finn, frontman of The Hold Steady, who's also had an illustrious solo career.
0: Craig is a super prolific writer. He's obviously kind of Midwest-based, out of the Twin Cities originally. He's very prose-like in his writing. He's a storyteller. He builds worlds in his songs. There are recurring characters. It's really a world that you dive into with Craig Finn, and that was super intriguing to us. He's also just very professorial in how he carries himself.
3: No, I've never been crucified, I never suffered or died. I've never been shot, I've lied to a lot.
2: They've also expanded the number of Iowa artists on the lineup this year.
0: We have 15 total local artists. That's about 55% of the lineup. Among them is Bo Ramsey, kind of the legendary songwriter here in Iowa City, legendary guitar player. He's going to be opening for Lucinda Williams, which is really special because Bo used to play with Lucinda back in the day.
1: Well, I'm a stranger here. I just pulled into your town.
2: Not only are local artists performing, some will have the opportunity to share their approach to songwriting too.
0: Every happy hour at the Black Angel, Thursday, Friday, Saturday, we're going to have a writer's round, which will feature three Iowa songwriters trading songs and talking to each other and how those songs kind of interact with each other and inspire each other. In Iowa City, you know, we're such a literary town. We're used to doing this at Prairie Lights and the other amazing institutions here for the literary arts with fiction and poetry. And this is a chance to really examine the craft of songwriting in the same way.
2: The Iowa City Songwriters Festival is November 5th through 7th. Tickets are now available at ingler.org/ICSF. I'm Cece Mitchell with Studio One.
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0: Won't You Come Out Tonight by Jesse Wells. He'll be at Valair Ballroom on August 19th. And the Rat Boys are opening up for him. So pretty good deal. Two Studio One artists, one night. And before that, you heard Cece Mitchell's piece about the Iowa City Songwriters Festival. And I'd like to remind you that we are currently giving away some full festival passes. The festival is November 5th through the 7th. Some of this year's artists include Lucinda Williams, Bill Callahan, and Hooray for the Riff Raff. All you have to do to enter for the passes is to find us on Instagram. Our handle is IPR Studio One. Find our most recent post about the Iowa City Songwriters Festival and tag a friend. That's it. There's no purchase necessary to enter. We'd love to see you out there. So, headed our way, do you guys remember when Noel Gallagher of Oasis started his own solo project and he called it Noel Gallagher's High Flying Birds? Well, I do, so we're going to hear In the Heat of the Moment by his High Flying Birds. But after the break, I've got one of my favorite Courtney Barnett tracks waiting for us.
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I'm Losing You by John Lennon. Before that was In the Heat of the Moment by Noel Gallagher's High Flying Birds. Yes, Noel Gallagher of Oasis. I'm Tressa Glass here on Studio One. Julia Jacklin is on the way along with Jamiroquai. Julia Jacklin, Jamiroquai. Nice little tongue twister there. Lots of alliteration. I love it. Right now it's the new Weezer track. It features Carly Hartzman of the band Wednesday. This is We Might As Well Be Strangers.

0: Cosmic Girl by Jamiroquai here on Studio One. I'm Tressa Glass. I am always obsessed with the band Blondie, but the song I'm obsessed with tends to change, and right now it's Hanging on the Telephone. So we're going to listen to that in a moment.
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2: 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Robert Plant playing Waterworks Park? 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

0: I'm Tressa Glass. It is kind of kooky crazy time here on Studio One. That was a kooky crazy song from This Is Lorelei called Billy Came Back. And next up, we're going to hear a kooky crazy song from Caroline Rose. It's called Yip Yip Yow. Hang on, it's on the way.
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Yip Yip Yow by Caroline Rose here on Studio One, 94.1 FM Des Moines. I'm your host, Tressa Glass. I've got Electric Prunes headed our way along with the Kaiser Chiefs. But right now it's Arctic Monkeys. This is an old one. This is off their 2006 debut album. It was apparently conceived by Alex Turner in his teens. This is A Certain Romance.

0: Pass the Time by Jordan Sellergren. Before that was Ruby by Kaiser Chiefs. Hey, I'm Tressa Glass. This is member-supported Studio One. I've got Bjork on the way, just one of my two favorite Icelandic weirdos. The artist Leve is also from Iceland. I've also got Goose's latest coming up. Next, though, is Belle and Sebastian, Sleep the Clock Around. Stick around.
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new one from Goose called Good Times, End Times here on Studio One. I'm Tressa Glass. Zoe Amba is on now. This is Another Time.

0: Welcome to the Boomtown by David and David. I'm Tressa Glass here on Studio One. Michigander has a new track out called Freaking Out, and I'm kind of obsessed with it, especially the intro, so at least stick around to hear the intro of it. But next, it's Slow Dive, a beautiful dream pop band. We're going to hear Kisses after a quick break.
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0: You Got to Lose by the Black Keys. Before that was Tiger Blood by Houndmouth. I'm Tressa Glass here on Studio One. Thanks for hanging out with me. I'm getting ready to hand things off to Cece Mitchell. The B-52s are next. It is their number one big ol' hit, Love Shack. I choreographed many a dance to this in my bedroom growing up. It's a jam. Love Shack is on the way.
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Street of Dreams, brand new music from U2 here on Studio One. That's going to be the lead single to their next album. We don't have a title or a release date for that yet, but we do know it's coming. Before U2, the B-52s with a track I think makes for some real good karaoke. And I used to be a karaoke host or a KJ here in town, so I would know. It was Love Shack. I'm CeCe Mitchell and you're tuned to Studio One, 94.1 Des Moines, 88.9 Mitchellville, and everywhere on your smart speaker. I'm here with you until 3 today. The Studio One Summer of Sweepstakes is well underway. And right now, we are giving away 2 tickets to the Iowa City Songwriters Festival. 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Find our Iowa City Songwriters Festival giveaway post. Tag a friend in the comments. And that's it. No purchases necessary to enter. Your chance to win ends tonight at 10, though, so you're going to want to do that right now. ICSF is this November 5th through 7th at IPR Studio One on Instagram. 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

I know my words will dry upon the skin.

0: picking dragon's pockets, one from the latest Modest Mouse record, An Eraser and a Maze. Sylvan Esso before that with their smash hit Coffee. I may or may not have told my parents I was spending the night at a friend's house so I could sneak off to Des Moines to see them at Woolies like 11 years ago now. I do not condone that behavior. Anyways, we'll hear from two-time Hinterland headliner Noah Kahn, as well as this year's Hinterland headliner Lord here in the next 15 minutes or so. I'm Cece Mitchell, and you're tuned to Studio One.
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I have a feeling that Lord's headlining set at this year's Hinterland will be one of those festival sets that people wear the adult diapers for so they can stand at the front of the barricade for hours on end so they can be up there when Lord plays. And while I will not be doing that, I totally understand why people will be. We just heard Lord's What Was That? Right after Amos Lee brought us No More Darkness, No More Light. I'm Cece Mitchell and this is Studio One, 94.1 Des Moines, 88.9 Mitchellville. Now let's hear one from Vince Staples' latest record, Crybaby. This is White Flag on Studio One.

0: That was my all-time favorite Nirvana track, although I do tend to say that about multiple Nirvana songs here on Studio One, so maybe take what I say with a grain of salt. It was All Apologies, done at their MTV Unplugged session. Noah Kahan before that with one from his great new record, The Great Divide. You can read my glowing review of it on StudioOne.org. We heard the single Doors. We'll hear from Iowa City's own Brian Johannesson here before the end of the hour. We'll also hear my interview with Brian about this year's Iowa City Songwriters Festival in the noon hour. I'm CeCe Mitchell, and you're listening to IPR Studio One.
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0: Vampire Weekend alum Ross Stump put out his third solo record, American Stories, a couple months back. We just heard the single Back of a Truck. Right after Nick Lowe brought us Switchboard Susan, and the English Beat got us started off. They're just called The Beat over in England. We heard their Save It for Later. We'll hear my conversation with Iowa City's Brian Johannesson about Iowa City Songwriters Fest here in the noon hour. I'll also give you guys the details on our current ticket giveaway for ICSF. I'm Cece Mitchell, and this is IPR Studio One.
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I'm Cece Mitchell. Now let's hear some Genesis.

leaps upward to the ceiling where the chambers sit.

0: Oskaloosa's Brittany Sword with Johnny here on Studio One. Sister Trio Heim before that brought us The Steps. And the late, great Marvin Gaye got us started off with What's Going On. I absolutely love that meme that resurfaces every few years of all the Marvin Gaye songs that are questions. And it's just captioned, Marvin Gaye's clueless ass. Anyways, we'll hear new music from Of Montreal and BB Stockwell here in the next 15 minutes or so. I'm Cece Mitchell, and this is Studio One.
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You're tuned to Studio One on IPR, 94.1 Des Moines, 88.9 Mitchellville. I'm Cece Mitchell, here with you until 3 today. Now let's hear a rising track from B.B. Stockwell.

0: Modern Love, a classic from our Blue Healer's namesake, David Bowie, here on Studio One. I'm Cece Mitchell. The Studio One Summer of Sweepstakes is well underway, and right now we are giving away two full festival passes to the newly announced Iowa City Songwriters Festival. It's their second year in operation, this November 5th through 7th, in venues across downtown Iowa City. The lineup is stacked, including artists like Bill Callahan, Hooray for the Riff Raff, and Lucinda Williams, as well as 55% local artists, so it's going to be a really good festival. Studio One will be there, and you could be there too for free. All you have to do is find the Studio One Instagram page at IPR Studio One, tag a friend in the comments of our Iowa City Songwriters Festival giveaway post, and that's it. No purchase is necessary to enter. Your chance to win ends tonight at 10, though, so you're going to want to do that right now at IPR Studio One on Instagram. Best of luck to ya. I'll chat with Brian Johannesson of the Engler Theater about this year's Iowa City Songwriters Festival here in just a sec.
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0: This is Studio One. I'm Cece Mitchell. The Iowa City Songwriters Festival is set to return this November. It's the second year in a row to bring intimate performances and a songwriting conference to venues across Iowa City. Brian Johannesson is the Engler Theater's executive artistic director. He sums up last year's festival like this.
3: The community that showed up and kind of formed around this idea of songwriting was mind-blowing and super inspiring for everybody who went, especially for me. We're really excited to bring that vibe back to Iowa City.
0: This year's ICSF lineup features singer-songwriters big and small, from Chicago Farmer and Samantha Crane to Hooray for the Riff Raff and headliner Lucinda Williams.
3: The lineup came together in a really fun and interesting way for me. I'm really excited about Bill Callahan being here. He's one of my favorite songwriters and just a prolific writer. He's had 25 albums over the past 36 years, and they're all amazing.

0: at my funeral, my good wife.
1: Fred Eagle Smith coming down from Canada is really, really special. He's kind of a Canadian songwriting god.

0: my favorite kind of storyteller. He's both bleak and funny, and I'm excited about that. And then lastly, Mary Gaucher, who is another one of those legends that was high on the list when we first started conceiving of the Songwriters Festival.
1: He's a stranger to freedom. He's shackled to his fear and his doubt.
0: She's not just a great songwriter, but she's a songwriting teacher, or she likes to call it a songwriting encourager. She has this amazing book called Saved by a Song, where she talks about how she came

0: came to songwriting late in life, and it kind of saved her life. And she's going to be doing a talk about that at the conference as well.
1: This year's artist in residence is Craig Finn, frontman of The Hold Steady, who's also had an illustrious solo career.
0: Craig is a super prolific writer. He's obviously kind of Midwest based, out of the Twin Cities originally. He's very prose-like in his writing. He's a storyteller. He builds worlds in his songs. There are recurring characters. It's really a world that you dive into with Craig Finn, and that was super intriguing to us. He's also just very professorial in how he carries himself. No, I never been crucified. I never suffered or died. I
1: never been shot. I've lied to a lot. They've also expanded the number of Iowa artists on the lineup this year.
0: We have 15 total local artists. That's about 55% of the lineup. Among them is Bo Ramsey, kind of the legendary songwriter here in Iowa City, legendary guitar player. He's going to be opening for Lucinda Williams, which is really special because Bo used to play with Lucinda back in the day.
2: Well, I'm a stranger here. I just pulled into your town.
1: Not only are local artists performing, some will have the opportunity to share their approach to songwriting too.
0: Every happy hour at the Black Angel, Thursday, Friday, Saturday, we're going to have a writer's round, which will feature three Iowa songwriters trading songs and talking to each other and how those songs kind of interact with each other and inspire each other. In Iowa City, you know, we're such a literary town. We're used to doing this at Prairie Lights and the other amazing institutions here for the literary arts with fiction and poetry. And this is a chance to really examine the craft of songwriting in the same way.
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0: Till My Heart Stops, the latest from Kiwi band The Beths here on Studio One. I'm Cece Mitchell. We'll hear new music from Mount Joy and My Morning Jacket's Jim James here in the first part of the 1 o'clock hour.
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My Morning Jacket frontman Jim James releases his fifth solo album, Wowed Out, on August 28th. We just heard the single Come Again. Eric Clapton and his band Derek and the Dominoes before that, with one of many songs written about George Harrison's wife, Patty Boyd, who would later become Eric Clapton's wife. We heard Layla. I'm Cece Mitchell, and this is IPR Studio One, 94.1 Des Moines, 88.9 Mitchellville, and everywhere on the Studio One app. Now let's hear a track that was a new one on the 20th anniversary compilation record that Future Islands put out this year. This is Find Love on Studio One.

0: Red carpet fashion icon Janelle Monáe brought us her hit track, Make Me Feel. And just now we heard In the Middle, the latest from Hinterland alums Mount Joy and Gigi Perez. I wrote about how excited I am for this year's Hinterland Festival in the top note of yesterday's All Access newsletter. 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Classics from Big Country and Alanis Morissette are on their way to ya. 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I'm Cece Mitchell.
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In the Big Country, the 1983 track by none other than Big Country here on Studio One, right after Citizen Cope brought us Sun's Gonna Rise. Now let's hear the latest collab between Dua Saleh and Bon Iver,

is like 10,000 spoons when all you need is a knife. It's meeting the man of my dreams and then meeting his beautiful wife. And isn't it ironic?

0: All of my friends that have gotten married recently are very fortunate that it did not rain on their wedding day, or I would have been insufferable singing that song constantly. Although I've got something like 3 more weddings coming up this year, so it is not too late for me to whip it out. It was Ironic by Alanis Morissette. Beck before that with his latest Ride Lonesome. We'll hear from Des Moines' own Dan Tedesco here before the end of the hour. I'm Cece Mitchell, and you're tuned to Studio One, 94.1 Des Moines, 88.9 Mitchellville.
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2: 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When the

0: We've been pretty obsessed with that song here at Studio One lately. It's the latest from Pittsburgh's Feeble Little Horse, Rewind. We'll hear new music from Panda Bear and Sonic Boom and Temples here in the 2 o'clock hour before Tony Daner takes the wheel at 3. I'm Cece Mitchell, and you're tuned to Studio One.
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British trio Elder Island put out their third studio album, Hello Baby OK, a couple months back. We just heard the single Pink Lemon. You're tuned to Studio One, 94.1 Des Moines, 88.9 Mitchellville. I'm Cece Mitchell, here with you until 3 today. This next artist has headlined the Infinite Dream Festival in Iowa City before. Speaking of Iowa City festivals, the lineup for this year's Iowa City Songwriters Festival just dropped yesterday. You can read my article about it on the Studio One app or Studio1.org. We are also giving away a couple of festival passes to ICSF over on our Instagram page at IPR Studio One. No purchase is necessary to enter that one, but your chance to win ends tonight at 10, though, so you're going to want to do that right now at IPR Studio One on Instagram. Now let's hear Patti Smith with Redondo Beach.

0: Central Iowa's own Stutter and Jimmy and the Goosebumps with Scratch and Tick here on Studio One, right after The National brought us The System Only Dreams in Total Darkness, and none other than the Staple Singers got us started off with I'll Take You There. We'll hear from recent Des Moines Arts Festival act, Letters to Cleo, here in the next 5 minutes. I'm CeCe Mitchell, and this is Studio One, 94.1 Des Moines, 88.9 Mitchellville.
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Mets frontman Alex Edkins puts out solo music as Weird Nightmare. We just heard his Where I Belong. Letters to Cleo before that, whom we just saw headline the Des Moines Arts Festival a few weeks back. We heard they're here and now. To keep up to date with all of the festivals and concerts that Studio One has a presence at, like DMAF, be sure to follow us on Instagram at IPR Studio One. And Devo got us started off with Secret Agent Man. 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I'm Cece Mitchell, here with ya until 3 today. Panda Bear and Sonic Boom have released their second collaborative record. That was just this past Friday. It's called A Question of When. Let's hear the title track.

0: That was my all-time favorite Crowded House song, a very popular one of theirs, so I'm sure plenty of people are there with me. Although now when I hear it, I always think of that video that Ariana Grande and Miley Cyrus did of them singing it in footy pajamas together. It was Don't Dream It's Over here on Studio One. I'm Cece Mitchell. We'll hear the latest from Lucy Dacus and Metric before Tony Daner takes over at 3.
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0: Jetstream Heart, the latest from Temples here on Studio One. Right after Metric, one from their latest record, Romanticize the Dive, we heard Time is a Bomb, and Badfinger brought us No Matter What. I'm Cece Mitchell, and you're tuned to Studio One, 94.1 Des Moines, 88.9 Mitchellville, and everywhere on the Studio One app. I'll be back again tomorrow from 1 to 4. 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

Brother Wallace either is a former K through 12 music teacher or he's still doing it. He also just released his debut album this year, Electric Love. You're the Man right there from Brother Wallace, right after a classic from Jimi Hendrix here on Studio One. I'm Tony Daner. We are getting the weekend started early. I'm here till 7 o'clock. Biba Doobie and the Linda Lindas are both coming up. Here's Grace Ives from her new album, Girlfriend. This is Avalanche.

0: I've always liked Devin Gilfillian. He puts on a great live show, but that new song is killer. I think he might be leveling up right in front of our eyes. Black Dog Rabbit Hole from Devin Gilfillian's upcoming new album, Time Will Tell. I'm Tony Daner. We have Biba Doobie coming up, a new song from her. She's going to be playing at Hinterland in a couple of weeks. We'll also hear the Linda Lindas on Studio One.
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REM kind of sort of started to break into the mainstream with the album Green that came out in 1988. There was a music video for that one, Stand. This was a few years before Losing My Religion appeared and conquered the world. I'm Tony Daner at Studio One, 94.1 FM in Des Moines. 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Coming up on this Friday afternoon, we have Des Moines singer Dan Ray. We're also going to hear J. Jerome 87 a little later on, the lead singer of Alt-J with a new solo record. And Biba Doobie right after the Linda Lindas, It's Burning Out.

0: This has been a very 90s and 90s influenced set of music here on Studio One. The Cranberries with the late, great Dolores O'Riordan on Dreams. Right after Biba Doobie, who probably listened to a lot of Cranberries growing up. Sun Has Set from the upcoming new album Pylon. Biba Doobie, of course, is going to be playing at Hinterland in just a couple of weeks. I'm Tony Daner. We have a classic from Todd Rundgren on the way, and we're going to hear one of my favorites from Fontaine's DC.
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0: J. Jerome 87, a.k.a. Joe Newman of the band Alt-J, with Mr. Alligator from the new album The Canyon. And that was Chris Whitley, the late great guitarist and songwriter, Big Sky Country. I'm Tony Daner. We have Sam Fender and Olivia Dean coming up with their collaboration, and we'll hear from Des Moines' Teller Banks.
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Sam Fender on Studio One. That version of Rein Me In, of course, is a duet with Olivia Dean. It's on the deluxe edition of Sam Fender's album People Watching, and you've probably also heard it if you've spent any time on TikTok, any time at all. I'm Tony Daner. It's Studio One. This hour, we're going to talk about how you can win two full festival passes to the Iowa City Songwriters Festival that's happening November 5th through 7th in Iowa City, and the Pretenders with a classic right after another classic. It's Stevie Wonder.

0: That's Teller Banks from Des Moines and Make It on Studio One, an artist who's getting some recognition outside of Iowa. He's been featured in Pitchfork and also has appeared on records with his good friend McKinley Dixon. I'm Tony Danner. We have my new band Believe and Mike D coming up on Studio One, and we'll talk about how you can win two full festival passes to the Iowa City Songwriters Festival in November.
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Mike D on Studio One, sounding like classic Beastie Boys right there on what we got from his upcoming new album, Thank You. I'm Tony Daner. 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The Studio One Summer of Sweepstakes continues. We are giving away two full festival passes to the Iowa City Songwriters Festival this year. It is happening November 5th through 7th. Lucinda Williams, Bill Callahan, Hooray for the Riff Raff, and more. The full lineup is coming soon. The Iowa City Songwriters Festival last year, one of my favorite events of 2025. I can't wait for this year's edition. And you can win two passes now. Just find us on Instagram. We are at IPR Studio One. Look for the most recent post and tag a friend. That's all you have to do. This contest ends at 10 o'clock tonight. Again, it's the Iowa City Songwriters Festival, November 5th through 7th. We have Jesse Wells coming up. He's playing at the Valair Ballroom in August. And here is my new band, Believe.

0: Soft Cell right after my new band Believe with Numerology here on Studio One. I'm Tony Daner. We have music on the way from Jack White, Father John Misty, and Jesse Wells.
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0: The new album from Jack White is out now. It's called Frozen Charlotte. We get the title drop in that song, G.O.D. and the Broken Ribs. You can find Anthony Skanga's review of this album over at studio1.org. Father John Misty in there, too. That was The Payoff. I'm Tony Daner. Tank and the Bangas will be in Iowa City in October. They're coming up on Studio One, and we'll hear from Death Cab for Cutie.
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With all of the shows happening this summer in Iowa, it's been weirdly easy to forget about Death Cab for Cutie, who are going to be at Harrah's in Council Bluffs on July 26th. Punching the Flowers, a rockin' tune from Death Cab for Cutie's newest album, I Built You a Tower. I'm Tony Daner. It's Studio One. Tank and the Bangas coming up this hour. They're playing at Hancher Auditorium in October. We're also going to hear Haley Williams. And right now it's Rat Boys, who, yes, are going to be in Iowa this summer. They're opening for Jesse Wells at the Valair Ballroom on August 21st. Here's Rat Boys and Anywhere.

0: from New Orleans. It's Tank and the Bangas from the new album, The Last Balloon. That was Move. Tank and the Bangas, this was just announced. They'll be at Hancher Auditorium in Iowa City, October 21st. I'm Tony Daner. Speaking of Iowa City, in just a few minutes, we're going to talk about how you can win two full festival passes to the Iowa City Songwriters Festival. That's happening November 5th through 7th this year. And we're going to hear the latest from Modest Mouse and The Last Dinner Party.
1: Human beings have been making music for tens of thousands of years. 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

There's one you probably know, Madness, coming right after David Lindley with the Little Mercury Blues. And Haley Williams getting that set started, Parachute, here on Studio One, 94.1 FM in Des Moines, online. It's studio1.org. I'm Tony Daner. Hope you're having a great Friday. I sure am. I'm around until 7 o'clock. We have Aaron Fuller coming in at that time, but there's lots of great music coming up before then. Right now, though, I have something very important to remind you about. Studio One's Summer of Sweepstakes continues with a big one. We're giving away two full festival passes to the Iowa City Songwriters Festival. This was one of my favorite events of last year. Such an incredible weekend. This year, it's happening in November, the 5th through 7th. Lucinda Williams is going to be there. Also, Hooray for the Riff Raff and Bill Callahan. The full lineup is coming soon. It takes place at venues all over Iowa City. Again, this is such a great weekend, and someone's going to win two full festival passes. No purchase is necessary. Just find Studio One on Instagram. We're at IPR Studio One. Look for the most recent post about the Iowa City Songwriters Festival and tag a friend in the comments. That is all you have to do. Again, no purchase necessary. The window to win this contest, though, is coming up soon. You have until 10 o'clock tonight to enter this sweepstakes. Music coming up from the long-running Iowa band House of Large Sizes and Modest Mouse right after this one. From The Last Dinner Party, this song is on the new deluxe edition of their album From the Pyre. It's Big Dog.

0: Gin Blossoms right after Modest Mouse picking Dragon's Pockets on Studio One. I'm Tony Daner. Francis of Delirium and Jenny Lewis are both coming up.
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0: from Luxembourg, that's Francis of Delirium, and Little Black Dress, it's from the new album Run, Run, Pure Beauty. Right before that one, some of the variety you have come to expect from Studio One, Kraftwerk in there, and Jenny Lewis, Red Bull and Hennessy. I'm Tony Daner, we have Noah Kahan and the Beatles coming up.
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Noah Kahan on Studio One. His new album, The Great Divide, has been out for a little while now. You can read CC Mitchell's review over at studioone.org. That was Doors from Noah Kahan. I'm Tony Daner here with you until 7 o'clock on this Friday. Aaron Fuller will come in at that time. We have the A.V. Grouse Band coming up, an Iowa band who called it a career back in March. The members have gone their separate ways, all still making music. And we'll hear the Beatles right after Peter Gabriel and Kate Bush.

0: The Evie Grouse Band were a long-running band from Iowa. Lead singer Jenny Grouse was based in Decorah. I think she's in Omaha now. The rest of the band from the Quad Cities, including guitarist Chris Avey. The members have all gone their separate ways, all still making music, all still presumably really good friends. Devil May Care right there from the Evie Grouse Band on Studio One. I'm Tony Daner. We have a new one coming up from Goose. We'll also hear the band Pigeon there from England and Mitski on the way too.
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Music from Goose on Studio One, not to be confused with Geese, who are going to be at Hinterland in a couple of weeks. Goose are kind of in this jam band scene. They're also really just really great songwriters. The album Big Modern came out in June. That was Good Times, End Times from Goose. Right after Tori Amos, the classic Silent All These Years, and Mitski in there too. I'll Change For You. I'm Tony Daner at Studio One, 94.1 FM in Des Moines, online at studio1.org. 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Aaron Fuller is coming in at 7 o'clock. I've got time for a few more songs before that happens. Briston Maroney coming up. We're also going to hear the new one from Cage the Elephant. And here's Pigeon. This is Miami.

0: Pete Townsend with Slit Skirts, coming after Hot Hot Heat. That was Bandages. I'm Tony Daner. Brandi Carlile and Cage the Elephant are both coming up here on Studio One.
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Briston Maroney, who played at Hinterland several years ago by now, one of my favorite bands from 2022, Chaos Party from Briston Maroney. I'm Tony Daner, Aaron Fuller coming in at 7 o'clock. I've got time for a few more. Hope you keep having a great Friday. I'll be back tomorrow afternoon. Here's Cage the Elephant. This is the new single, Beaches in Tennessee.

0: Did you know there were 17 million songs released last year? Okay, that isn't exactly true. I'm not totally sure about that, but it feels like it, right? With so many places to look for music, it can be overwhelming. But that's where we come in, helping you figure out what's next while not forgetting the music that inspired those 17 million songs, give or take. I'm Raina Duras. 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